Czech composer Antonín Dvořák wrote that in the summer of 1893, when he and his family were in the sweet little farming town of Spillville, Iowa, which was essentially a Czech settlement. Dvořák felt right at home, and he was aware of being in the United States. So with elements of the American spirit in mind, he wrote his string quartet number 12 with the nickname The American Quartet. The Pacifica Quartet gave that concert in Syracuse, New York, an event presented by the Syracuse Friends of Chamber Music. Thank you so much for spending some time with PT as we celebrate the 250th anniversary of the signing of the Declaration of Independence, the semi-quincentennial of the United States as a sovereign nation. I hope you're able to enjoy the Independence Day festivities this weekend. May your lemonade be cold, your pies be apple, and your dogs not traumatized by fireworks. Our staff here at PT is senior producer Catherine Slusher, producers Megan Oglesby and Kathleen Bradbury, associate producer John Goman, music blogger David Kemp. Our classical digital producer is Inez Guanches.

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1: Concerto is next here on WRR, FM and HD1, Dallas-Fort Worth, classical for everyone. And we have a special performance for this day from the Dallas Winds tonight coming up at 8. It's a Star-Spangled Spectacular. It's compiled from the Dallas Winds July 4th programs over the years. Coming up tonight at 8, the Dallas Winds Star-Spangled Spectacular. I'm David Ginder. After the Dallas Winds special program, I have Peter and the Wolf with Harpo Marx. You heard right. Not to be missed. Also, Julia Bullock performs Barber's Knoxville, Summer of 1915. And I have a performance by Laura Downs later tonight. Tomorrow night, quintessential American film music, Virgil Thompson's music for The Plow That Broke the Plains. And tomorrow night, Ray Vaughan Williams' Sinfonia Antarctica, derived from his music for the film Scott of the Antarctic, tomorrow night. 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
2: 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I'm Frank Dominguez. 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

0: Variations on a theme of Chopin by Sergei Rachmaninoff. George Bolette, the pianist, born in Cuba, but he came to the United States at the age of 12 to study at the Curtis Institute in Philadelphia, and in time came to be known as George Bolette, and also as one of the most significant pianists of his generation, especially as an interpreter of music of the great Romantic composers such as Chopin and Rachmaninoff.
1: A special performance for this day from the Dallas Winds coming up tonight at 8 o'clock, a star-spangled spectacular. It's compiled from the Dallas Winds July 4th programs over the years. Coming up tonight at 8, the Dallas Winds with a star-spangled spectacular. More weekend holiday music is tomorrow, including in the afternoon with Brooke, Morton Gould's tribute to Abraham Lincoln tomorrow afternoon. Also tomorrow afternoon is the 1812 Overture. 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
0: Concierto is made possible with support from the John S. and James L. Knight Foundation, advancing journalism in the digital age and promoting informed and engaged communities. 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Toca el conjunto Southwest Chamber Music.

0: A melody by the Mexican composer Gustavo Campa. Daniel Anday is the violinist with the Philharmonic Orchestra of the Americas. The conductor was Alondra de la Parra. You also heard a trio for flute, viola, and harp by the Mexican composer Carlos Chavez, whose music was often reflective of Mexico, his homeland, but he also had other sources of inspiration, including European music and the music of the Impressionists. All of the pieces in that trio were based on music by Claude Debussy. You heard Southwest Chamber Music performing.
1: A Star-Spangled Spectacular with the Dallas Winds is next here on WRR, FM and HD1, Dallas-Fort Worth, Classical Music and the Arts for North Texas. I'm David Ginder. After the Dallas Winds special program, I have Peter and the Wolf with Harpo Marx. It's not to be missed. Also, Julia Bullock performs Barber's Knoxville, Summer of 1915. And I have a performance by Laura Downs after this Dallas Winds special for this day.
2: 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I'm Michelle Hall, Executive Director of the Dallas Winds. Tonight, Maestro Jerry Junkin and the Dallas Winds celebrate America's birthday with an inspiring program of patriotic favorites. From beloved classics to contemporary works by composers including John Williams, Scott Joplin, Robert Yeager, and more. We begin with John Williams' stirring Summon the Heroes, an inspiring fanfare written for the 1996 Olympic Games. You'll also hear Combination March, an early work by Scott Joplin that offers a fascinating glimpse of the musical voice that would soon define American ragtime. The first half concludes with a rousing musical tribute to the Lone Star State. And now, ladies and gentlemen, please welcome Maestro Jerry Junkin and the Dallas Winds.

Thank you so much for joining us this afternoon. This is always a great concert for us, and it's a lot cooler in here than it is out there right now. So that first piece featuring our co-principal trumpet, Mr. Brian Shaw, on that great solo, is John Williams' Summon the Heroes. You've probably heard, some of it sounds familiar because they use much of this music during the Olympic broadcasts, because it's perfect, and perfect for this occasion, I think, but also perfect for this next piece, which we wanted to play remembering the great opportunities that living in this country provides for us, that there are others around the world not enjoying those same liberties at the moment, as we well know. And most importantly, we're thinking of our friends, colleagues, acquaintances, people we have never met or never will meet who are suffering in the Ukraine right now. This next piece is a beautiful piece. It's a chorale, an original Ukrainian melody, and it's just titled Prayer for Ukraine.

So this next piece is by a Texan, even though he lived in Texarkana. He was on the Texas side. But Scott Joplin is an American musical icon, a giant. If it weren't for Scott Joplin, then probably there wouldn't be a Louis Armstrong. I mean, there's probably so many things that would not have happened. And his life was kind of this sad story. He wrote this opera, Tremonisha, which is brilliant, but he couldn't really get it staged. And when it was finally staged, it was not a major success. And so it was actually 40 years later before it was finally resurrected. Other people had to finish the piece for him. He had a second marriage that his wife died 10 days after they were married. I mean, it's just one sad story after another. But yet he wrote some of the most brilliant ragtime music in our history. And this next piece, Combination March, is a very early piece of his. He wrote it when he was just a kid in Texarkana. And so it's like, okay, this march, if you listen to it, it doesn't really sound, well, let me just say, it sounds a little Prussian, you know? How would this kid write a piece like that? Well, his mother, Scott Joplin's mother, cleaned houses for people, and a lot of the houses that she cleaned had pianos. And so she would take Scott along with her, and he would sit at the piano, and he would just improvise. He didn't know how to play piano, but people realized he had a great ear, and he had a talent, and so someone in the community paid for him to take lessons with the music teacher. Because like most places at the turn of the century, the 19th to the 20th century, every community had like German immigrants who were piano teachers. And so his piano teacher was German. So that explains some of the influence here. But it's a great kind of mashup of Prussian marches and ragtime. So this is the Combination March of Scott Joplin.

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1: So one of the other things that we wanted to do on today's concert was to pay homage to the children and teachers in Uvalde, our own state, whose lives were so tragically taken. And as musicians, okay, so what can we offer? You know, how can we in any way be supportive? So I think the thing that we can do the best is just to play something beautiful in their memory. And as a friend of ours once described, these are probably the 48 most beautiful bars of music ever composed. So this is the intermezzo from Cavalieri Rusticana.

So now for something completely different. Esprit de Corps was composed specifically for the United States Marine Band and their conductor at the time, Colonel John Bourgeois, who had a penchant for taking things at a quick tempo. So Robert Jager marked the tempo for this piece, Tempo de Bourgeois. So anyway, but it's a brilliant piece, often played and recorded by the United States Marine Band. So this is Esprit de Corps.

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So these next two pieces, I don't know about you, but I like living in Texas. So I thought we should put... We're going to put a couple of Texas favorites on here. So this first one is, of course, the Yellow Rose of Texas.

And now, because you can't have one without the other, but we need your help with this. This, as you can imagine, is an audience participation number. So this is deep in the heart of Texas. You know what to do. And if you don't, you're a communist.

0: That concludes the first half of WRR Concert Hall, a member-supported WRR 101. Tonight's concert features the Dallas Wings. You heard John Williams' Summon the Heroes, Esprit de Corps by Robert Yeager, and energetic settings of the Yellow Rose of Texas and Deep in the Heart of Texas. Dallas Wings would also like to remind you that if you have a musical instrument gathering dust in a closet or storage room, you can give it a second life in the hands of a young musician. 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
0: Welcome back to the Dallas Wind Star Spangled Spectacular on member-supported WRR. I'm Michelle Hall, Executive Director of the Dallas Winds. As we continue tonight's celebration of Independence Day, you'll hear patriotic favorites, spirited marches, and a heartfelt tribute to the men and women of our armed forces. The second half also features two works by our very own David Lovren. And now, ladies and gentlemen, please welcome Maestro Jerry Junkin and the Dallas Winds.

0: that featured the one and only Drew Lang back there on the chimes playing the Liberty Bell. This is actually an important piece of Dallas Wind's lore, this march, because we recorded it on an album completely of John Philip Sousa music. And at the recording session, Kim Campbell, bless him, went to great effort, trouble, expense to go down to Round Top, Texas, and bring this enormous bell that they had rescued from a church up. We were going to use that for the bell. I mean, it would have been spectacular. Unfortunately, no one ever checked the pitch of the bell, and it was a disaster. However, that moment was recorded, and they actually, on the Sousa album, which is out in the lobby, you can get a copy to verify this. That take is on there with the musician's reaction. So it's worth the price of the CD, I will tell you. Pardon me. Next piece on the program is the first of two pieces composed by our very own Dave Leverin, who usually sits right there. But Dave, you're going to come out and you're going to tell us what you've done here. Dave Leverin.
1: Thank you. So I was in Round Top yesterday, and they were very happy to hear the rest of the story. They hadn't heard the ending. So, thank you, Jerry. Hey, band. I know them. So, 15 years ago, if you can believe it, I wrote a quirky little medley for our Christmas concert called Minor Alterations. And since then, it has spawned several sequels and has been played by thousands of bands and orchestras around the world, including all the military bands in Washington and the BBC Orchestra. And, thank you. So last year, I was asked to write a piece in memory of David Zarndt, who was Fine Arts Administrator of the Grapevine-Colleyville School District. And he was a wonderful educator and sorely missed. And as I always do with memorial pieces, I met with the family and they told me stories about his life and his personality. And we just tried to decide what kind of a tribute would be appropriate. So after learning about his commitment to music education and his life story and his sense of humor, mainly, we decided that another chapter in the Minor Alterations series was warranted. So by the way, his family is here with us today. Good to see you guys up in the box there. So rather than taking Christmas tunes and taking them out of their cheery minor key into moody, or major keys into moody minor keys shenanigans, we did this time with American folk tunes in sort of an educational frame of mind. So this piece is called Minor 49er. And it is, as you can tell from the title, Oh, My Darling Clementine is very prominently featured in it. But there's also 15 tunes in total, 15 American folk songs. So it's another musical game of hide and seek. And hope you enjoy it. And to quote the great Clark Griswold, thank you, Eddie. I hope this enhances your holiday spirit.

And that was our other co-principal trumpet, Tim Anderson, on that beautiful trumpet solo. I don't know how many of you are of Irish descent in the audience. A few, great, okay. So this next piece is a beautiful piece. It is one of the rare pieces where the melody, the music existed before the words, the text. But most everyone knows this either as the Londonderry Air or O Danny Boy, which is the, obviously the poem, which is by Fred Weatherly, which is attached to this. Beautiful poem, and the sentiment expressed, I think, is perfect for this day. It's, you know, however you read it, a father or a mother wish sending their son off to war, and talking about knowing what the outcome could possibly be. It's a beautiful poem, but this piece stands alone by itself, I think. So this is the Irish tune from County Derry, set for band by Percy Granger.

0: Thank you. We're now going to bring back Dave Leverin, who has a little more explaining to do about this next piece.
1: Okay, so imagine that you had an ancestor that fought in the Civil War. I mean, some of you probably don't even have to imagine that. Raise your hand if your great-great-grandpappy fought in the Civil War. See? Quite a few. I know, it's awesome. It's awesome. And then imagine that the unit that your ancestor served in had earned the nickname the Iron Brigade for their fierce fighting at places like Bull Run and Antietam and Gettysburg. That would be pretty exciting, huh? Imagine that you were a composer for band like me, and you found out that your Civil War ancestor was actually a musician and was in the brigade band of that brigade. And then imagine that you found out that that band was known far and wide as the absolute worst musical outfit in the entire Union Army. That's me. So, it's all well documented in the records and in the diaries of the soldiers. They say this band only knew one song. It was called The Village Quickstep, and they played it so poorly and so slowly that the soldiers marching in review had to stand with one foot in the air waiting for the next beat of the music. And the crisis became so bad that the band had to be disbanded. And they sent people from Washington, and eventually the military had to completely reorganize the way they did musical units in the military, because it turns out that this brigade and several others were throwing all of their discipline problems into the band. So some things never change. So, what you're going to hear, this starts off with, of course, the Village Quickstep. And it is played out of tune and at the glacial pace of 47 paces per minute, which was actually recorded in one of the soldiers' diaries. And, you know, in hindsight, writing a piece that purposely makes your band sound worse is probably not the best marketing decision I ever made, but I think it's worth it for historical accuracy. And so this works itself up, after more wrong notes and rude noises, into sort of a medley of Civil War tunes, you know, songs that the soldiers themselves actually sang while they were marching, presumably to drown out the band. And and then you begin to hear very familiar tunes, but somehow the Village Quickstep never really goes away. So that's the story. And it's not our nation's proudest moment, perhaps. It's not my family's proudest moment, perhaps. But I think it's a great story, and I hope you enjoy the music.

we played Summon the Heroes to begin the concert by John Williams. This is another one of his fanfares written for the rededication of the Statue of Liberty. If you had, just in case you haven't been paying attention, John Williams is sort of our country's designated go-to composer, you know, for historical moments, whether it's presidential inauguration, whether it's hosted Olympic Games, or an event such as this, the rededication of the Statue of Liberty. So this is the great Liberty fanfare of the one and only now 90-year-old John Williams.

That, of course, was the American salute of Morton Gould, one of the great American composers, head of ASCAP for many years. Certainly, of course, you recognize that. It's based on When Johnny Comes Marching Home. This next piece, Duty, Honor, Country, a very familiar three words taken from Douglas MacArthur's farewell address to the troops at West Point. And a portion of this address has been set by Harold Walters, so we're going to perform it for you now. The narrator, the voice you will hear, will be none other than that of our own Kim Campbell. So this is Duty, Honor, Country.

duty, honor, country. A code of conduct and chivalry of those who guard this beloved land. An ideal so noble that it arouses a sense of pride and yet humility. An expression of the ethics of the American soldier.

duty, honor, country. These three words build courage when courage seems to fail. Regain faith when there seems to be little cause for faith. Create hope when hope seems forlorn. The American soldier, above all other people, prays for peace, for they must suffer and bear the deepest wounds and scars of war.

duty, honor, country. The unbelievers will say these are but words, a slogan, or a flamboyant phrase. Every demagogue, every cynic, and every hypocrite will try to downgrade them to the extent of mockery and ridicule. The code which these words perpetuate embraces the highest moral law and will stand the test of any ethics or philosophies ever published for the uplift of mankind.

Around 1,000 campfires, on 100 battlefields, listening for the witching melody of faint bugles blowing reveille, far-off drums beating the long roll. This is the story of our American soldiers. Their name and fame are the birthright of every American citizen. In their youth and strength, their love and loyalty, they gave all that mortality can give. They have never failed us. Were they to do so, a million ghosts in olive drab, in brown khaki, in blue and gray, would rise from their white crosses, thundering these magic words: duty, honor, country.

In our next election, we'd like to honor those of you and those family members of yours who have served in the armed forces. So whether you be mother, father, son, or daughter, please stand when you hear the anthem of your branch of the armed forces.

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0: We hope you enjoyed tonight's WRR Concert Hall, a member-supported WRR 101. The performance was by America's band, the Dallas Winds. You heard works of John Philip Sousa, David Lovren, Percy Granger, and Morton Gould. 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
0: Welcome to the Dallas Winds Star-Spangled Spectacular, a member-supported WRR 101. I'm Michelle Hall, Executive Director of the Dallas Winds. For more than 30 years, the Dallas Winds has celebrated our nation's birthday with a concert extravaganza at the Morton H. Meyerson Symphony Center. Tonight's concert is a compilation drawn from these live performances. You'll hear classical favorites, patriotic standards, works from the Great American Songbook, and solos from Dale Underwood, Brian Bowman, Roland Musky, and Deborah Fabian. And now, ladies and gentlemen, please welcome the Dallas Winds.

0: Dale Underwood was the soloist on Gershwin Fantasy. The incomparable Brian Bowman was the Cronian soloist on Napoli. The Dallas Winds would like to remind you that if you have a musical instrument gathering dust in your closet, you can give it a second life in the hands of a young musician. 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
1: 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I'm David Ginder. After the Dallas Winds special program tonight, I have Peter and the Wolf with Harpo Marx. You heard right. Harpo Marx, not to be missed later tonight. Also, Julia Bullock performs Samuel Barber's Knoxville, Summer of 1915. 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
0: Welcome back to the second half of the Dallas Winds Star-Spangled Spectacular on member-supported WRR 101. In this half of the program, you'll hear swing standards, Texas favorites, and enough John Philip Sousa to keep you smiling all day long. Be sure to stay with us for the grand finale featuring the Dallas Winds' record-setting Piccolo Army, nearly 200 players strong. And now, ladies and gentlemen, please welcome the Dallas Winds.

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Celebrating July 4th here on WRR, FM and HD1, Dallas-Fort Worth, classical music and the arts for North Texas. We're celebrating America's 250th birthday, not just today, but all month, including Star-Spangled Symphonies. Every weekday morning at 9, this month, Kurt will present a symphony by an American composer, each weekday morning at 9. I'm David Ginder. Later, I have Peter and the Wolf with Harpo Marx. I'm not kidding. This is not to be missed. You don't want to miss this. Also, later, Julia Bullock performs Knoxville, Summer of 1915, words by James Agee and music by Samuel Barber. Beautiful piece of music, beautiful words. And this is by Dudley Buck, the festival overture on the Star-Spangled Banner with the St. Louis Symphony, conducted by Leonard Slatkin.

Dudley Buck on this Saturday evening here on WRR 101, his festival overture on, of course, the Star Spangled Banner with the St. Louis Symphony, Leonard Slatkin conducting, and the St. Louis Symphony Chorus. I'm David Ginder. I have a recording by pianist Laura Downs. It's coming up in 15 minutes, and Peter and the Wolf with Harpo Marx right after. And this is Knoxville, Summer of 1915. The music is by Samuel Barber. The piece is for singer and orchestra. It doesn't tell a story, but it sets a mood and a place. The place is Knoxville, Tennessee. The words are a poem by James Agee. It's about a laid-back summer evening in the South as experienced and observed by a young boy. We hear about, and the music we hear, the young boy's family conversing and watering the lawn and so on, the streetcar rumbling by. And at times, the boy seems to be an adult, which supports the notion that this is a dream, being presented as a dream. Barbara's music is perfectly, richly textured for the nostalgia in A.G.'s words. And our performance is a husband and wife performance. Our singer is Julia Bullock, her husband Christian Reif conducting the Philharmonia Orchestra. Music by Samuel Barber, words by James Agee, Knoxville, Summer of 1915.

Helping us to celebrate July 4th, Knoxville, Summer of 1915. The words by James Agee and the music by Samuel Barber. Our performance with Julia Bullock and the Philharmonia Orchestra, conducted by Christian Reif, on this Saturday evening here on WRR 101. Catherine White sings this music with the Waco Symphony in April, on April 15th. And also, on the matter of singing, check out our introduction to the Dallas Opera's new general director and CEO, David Lomeli. The conversation with David Lomeli is on our app and on our website, WRR101.org. I'm David Ginder, Peter and the Wolf, with Harpo Marx in 5 minutes. And this is a piece called Lusty and Joyful by the 20th century American composer Elie Sigmeister. Our pianist is Laura Downs.

0: On this July 4th, music by the 20th century American composer Elie Sigmeister. We heard Lusty and Joyful, and our pianist, Laura Downs. 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
0: Well, it's time for Peter and the Wolf, the music and the story by Prokofiev. This is a story that needs to be told, and you're about to find out that Harpo Marx speaks. He was also a harpist, and he conducts this performance using his alter ego, Umberto Harpolini. This was recorded at a 1964 benefit concert for the Riverside Symphony in California, and it turned out to be Harpo's final public appearance. So here's Peter and the Wolf, story and music by Prokofiev, and Harpo Marx.
3: Believe it or not. I'm going to talk.

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And like all stories, it has characters. And each character is represented by a different instrument. So that you can recognize the characters every time they appear, I'm going to ask the various instruments to show them to you. First, the bird. That I know. He is represented by a flute.

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A house and a large garden with a wall around it. Outside in the meadows is a big tree and a pond. Not very far away is the dark, dark forest. Early one morning, Peter opened the gate, went out into the green meadow.

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2: In the middle.

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1: Imagine it's the mid-18th century in Leipzig. Everywhere you turn, you hear fresh sounds of classical music. At this point, Bach wasn't just writing music for church and for kings. You could find him in the bustling coffee houses as well. If you stepped back in time, walked yourself up the cobblestones and into one of those coffee houses, of course, you could smell the aroma of roasted beans. You could also hear music as bold and rich as that fresh cup of coffee. This invigorating work from Bach later this hour. I'm Melanie Renata. This is Music Through the Night. On this 4th of July weekend, a celebration of independence from the monarchy. Yep, no kings here. Let's get theatrical with a medley crafted by the great American composer Richard Rodgers. It's music from The King and I. Here's the Cincinnati Pops.

Eric Kunzel conducting the Cincinnati Pops with music from the incredible Richard Rodgers, the King and I medley. You must be thirsty after all of that. So, a refreshing work from J.S. Bach in just a bit. I'm Melanie Renata. You're listening to Music Through the Night.

It was in a bustling Leipzig coffee house as patrons drank their espresso that this refreshing work by J.S. Bach premiered. A bold French overture with trumpets and a timpani, the Boston Baroque here, with Bach's fourth orchestral suite in D major.

Martin Perlman conducting the Boston Baroque, serving up bold and jubilant sounds for this holiday weekend. J.S. Bach's Orchestral Suite No. 4 in D Major. I'm Melanie Vernata. Thank you for sharing some time and space with me for some music through the night. Now, in 1908, at his funeral, it was said that American composer Edward McDowell was a born tone poet with a painter's eye. See if you can feel that artistic expression here in his second piano concerto in D minor, pianist Andre Watts performing with the Dallas Symphony.

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This hour will present you with a couple of moments and some ponderings that accompany them. Like when life gets overwhelming and you feel that anxiety or grief start to build up, what would happen if you just paused, took a moment to collect yourself, and then set course on a new direction? That's exactly how Rachmaninoff moved after his first symphony flopped. He recalibrated, and 10 years later, the lush, melodic Second Symphony poured out of him. The final couple of movements from this work are on the way. I'm Melanie Renata. This is Music Through the Night. You ever hear of the Ophicleide? It's a rare bass brass instrument from the 19th century, and this piece of music was written as a tribute to the Ophicleide, and written specifically for Ophicleidist Nick Byrne. He performs here alongside the National Symphony Orchestra of Ireland, a work from William Parry called Brass from the Past.

the National Symphony Orchestra of Ireland and Nick Byrne playing the Offa Clyde with Brass from the Past, the cheeky name of that work by William Perry. This is Music Through the Night. I'm Melanie Renata with a blink and you'll miss it moment in just a moment.

Some moments you can't really capture. Photos and videos just don't do justice to the feeling of certain moments. There's some real magic that can happen when you find yourself in one of those moments, and instead of trying to capture it, you pause and just exist within it. Brief pieces of music like this can act as a reminder of how wonderful that can be. This is called Sleepless Night by George Gershwin.

Even a seemingly simple work like that, you can just tell it's a Gershwin piece. Sleepless Night, performed by pianist Sarah Davis Buchner. If you're up and experiencing a sleepless night, well, welcome. I'm Melanie Renata. This is Music Through the Night. And when Rachmaninoff's first symphony flopped, of course, he was devastated, but he took a breather, a decade-long breather, and once he found his center, he tried again, and this time with much more success. Here's the Philadelphia Orchestra with the final two movements of Rachmaninoff's Second Symphony in E minor.

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0: Yannick Nézet-Séguin conducting the Philadelphia Orchestra, sharing just a slice of Rachmaninoff's atmospheric wonder, his second symphony in E minor. Those were the third and fourth movements of his Opus 27.
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American writer John Steinbeck once wrote a small, heartfelt story about a boy, a ranch, and a pony that he once cared for. Years later, Hollywood turned that story into a film that never quite found its footing. However, one aspect of the film caught on. Aaron Copland's score. He eventually lifted that music from off the screen and shaped it into an orchestral suite. One that feels wide open like a western sky, filled with childhood imagination. And you get to step into that cinematic world later this hour. I'm Melanie Renata. This is Music Through the Night. Later this hour, a piano piece from a real American gem of a composer, one with a really distinctive sound, sort of perfect for the depth of the night. First, music from self-taught American composer Paul Creston. He was crafting sounds during the early 20th century. Classical was evolving rapidly, but he stuck with a more conservative approach. However, you can still hear glimmers of a new age of music, like in this partita for flute, violin, and strings, performed for you by the City of London Sinfonia, flutist Yossi Arnheim, and violinist Nicholas Ward.

A boost of energy to carry you through the holiday weekend. Violinist Nicholas Ward and flutist Yossi Arnheim with the City of London Sinfonia. Paul Creston's Partita for Flute, Violin, and Strings. You get a breather here with a delicate piece from Gabriel Fauré, his Pavane. Honestly, it feels a little like counting sheep. Here's the Minnesota Orchestra.

AGOA conducting the Minnesota Orchestra for Gabrielle Fauré's uplifting and dreamy Pavane, his Opus 50. A piano piece called Dream Shadows will float into the hour in just a tick. I'm Melanie Renata, and this is Music Through the Night.

Just for funsies, I'm not even going to tell you who this work is by. Not until after it's done, anyways. This composer has just such a distinct sound. Even if you don't know much about classical music, you might be able to guess who it's by. Here's pianist Marc-André Hamelin with Dream Shadows.

The third movement of William Bulkham's famous Three Ghost Rags, that was Dream Shadows, performed by pianist Marc-André Hamelin. I'm Melanie Renata. This is Music Through the Night. And in this work, you'll find North American landscapes captured in sound. It may feel like it here, but there are actually zero borrowed folk tunes. It's all original. The Red Pony Suite by Aaron Copland, drawn from a score he wrote in 1948. Here it's shared with you by the St. Louis Symphony. André Previn at the podium.

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0: The St. Louis Symphony painting images of a California ranch in sound. Music that outlived the film that it was written for. Aaron Copland's The Red Pony Suite.
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Mozart's day, serenades were meant to be charming. Meant as a light soundtrack for things like moonlit strolls, garden parties, or quiet courtships. But not this serenade. It's serious and gets a little mysterious. Cast in a stormy C minor, it's shadowy and really unlike any other in its genre. There's no record as to why Mozart wrote it or for whom he wrote it, yet it's incredibly purposeful. His 12th serenade, it's on the way. I'm Melanie Renata. This is Music Through the Night.

In the oboe concerto of composer Peter Schickele, you get sent on a journey. The movement that is smack in the middle gives you some space to pause. It's called chant, and it's performed for you here by oboist Pamela Pecha and the Moscow Philharmonic.

Welcome back from your pastoral journey. The chant from Peter Schickele's Oboe Concerto, Paul Freeman conducting the Moscow Philharmonic, and oboist Pamela Pecha. I'm Melanie Renata, and Mozart's 12th Symphony in C minor. It is all the serenade-y things that you would hope for, but it's also very shadowy, like a moonlit stroll with mysterious and ghostly twists and turns. This is, of course, music through the night, so why not? Here's the New York Philomusica.

definitely not your standard issued serenade. Mozart's 12th serenade in C minor, Robert Johnson, conducting the New York Philharmonica. I'm Melanie Renata, and some symphonic power comes barreling at you in just a minute. 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

The first symphony from Robert Schumann was a huge hit. He was so jazzed about it that he jumped right in to try to create another winner, but people did not like the second one very much. He was crushed, of course. He tried to rework it, but he dragged his feet. And after nearly a decade, when he was finally ready to share it with the public, so much time had passed that his second symphony was now his fourth. And that symphony is shared with you here by the Cleveland Orchestra.

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0: Robert Schumann is a composer well known for his emotional swings, and those ups and downs were fully embodied there in his Fourth Symphony in D minor, George Sell, conducting the Cleveland Orchestra.
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In the early 1900s, when the United States was still finding its classical music voice, American composer Virgil Thompson was also finding his. This was Thompson's first symphony, composed in the mid-1920s. He called it Symphony on a Hymn Tune. American critics hailed it as sophisticatedly homespun. And this slice of classical American pie is coming up later this hour. I'm Melanie Renata. Stay with me. Here's a delicate performance by pianist Orly Shaham. It's China Gates by John Adams.

A Crystalline performance by pianist Orly Shaham, China Gates by John Adams. I'm Melanie Renata. Thanks for being with me this morning. Whenever someone asks the question, who's your favorite composer? What's your favorite piece of classical music? I'm sure you understand. It's such a hard question to answer. The world of classical music is just so vast. The array of sounds too massive to boil it all down to just one favorite, you know what I mean? But if I made a whole playlist of my favorites, and I have, and this one is definitely on there, it's called Opening by Philip Glass.

just so stunning, right? Angèle Dubois conducting La Pietà and performing the violin solo for a work called Opening by Philip Glass. And on a Sunday morning, it only seems fitting to follow that work with a simple spiritual. Harpist Ashley Jackson here with Amen.

Amen indeed. Harpist Ashley Jackson performing. I'm Melanie Renata, and on this 4th of July weekend, a very American symphony on a hymn tune coming up for you in just a minute.

It's no lie that American composer Virgil Thompson helped the U.S. find its authentic classical voice. Within Thompson's first published symphony, you'll catch the essence of Americana as you know it. It's performed for you here by the Eastman Rochester Symphony. It's called Symphony on a Hymn Tune. Howard Hansen here at the podium.

a unique and powerful American sound. Virgil Thompson's Symphony on a Hymn Tune, performed there by the Eastman Rochester Symphony. Now, the musical atmosphere is gonna get quite a bit more romantic in just a moment. I'm Melanie Renata.

What have you done lately to express your love to a partner, your friend, or yourself? Is there something that brings you joy that you could, in turn, share with somebody else? Well, Richard Wagner shared his joy of music with his wife through this work that he crafted for her as a birthday gift. Here's the Orpheus Chamber Orchestra with Wagner's Siegfried Idyll.

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Composer Charles Ives had a weekend gig as an organist at a New Haven church. It's where the second, third, and fourth movements of this work were first performed. Familiar hymns layered on top of one another. Different keys, different rhythms, all at once. You would think an old church in Connecticut would be a bit more traditional, but the minister admired Ives's experimentation and said, "My opinion is that God gets awfully tired of hearing the same thing over and over again." Well, this unique twist on hymns, in a bit on this Sunday morning. I'm Melanie Renata. Stay with me. On this early morning, imagine yourself walking through a quiet, sunlit field. Each note of this work brushes past you like a gentle breeze. It's Two Pastorals by Lou Harrison.

What a way to start your morning. The Brooklyn Philharmonic with Two Pastorals by Lou Harrison. Good morning, my friend. It is 6 past the hour. I'm Melanie Renata. Abolitionist William Still. He helped nearly 800 people escape slavery in the South, and his direct descendant, composer William Grant Still, was the first in his family not born into slavery. It's because of the blood, sweat, and tears of his ancestors that William Grant Still had opportunities that they would have never imagined. Like the opportunity to create music like this pastorella. Here's violinist Zena Schiff and the Royal Scottish National Orchestra.

The Royal Scottish National Orchestra and violinist Zena Schiff with the dark and dramatic Pastorella by Grant Still. I'm Melanie Renata with some morning hymns for you in just a minute.

This quartet is built almost entirely from old hymn tunes, the kind of music composer Charles Ives grew up surrounded by in church. It's his first string quartet known as From the Salvation Army. Here's the Emerson String Quartet.

Charles Ives' first string quartet, built from hymn tunes and road-tested in front of an actual congregation. Performed for you there by the Emerson String Quartet. I'm Melanie Renata, with a piece written for a coffeehouse crowd in Leipzig. Yeah, a shot of musical espresso in just a minute.

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0: Not bad for a recycled work. Marie Pariah conducting the Academy of St. Martin in the Fields and performing the piano solo. J.S. Bach's Keyboard Concerto No. 3 in D. I'm Melanie Renata. Thank you for being here. Be good to yourself today and be good to your neighbor too, okay?
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George Friedrich Handel's Concerto Grosso No. 7 is a dizzying spectacle. So the work is one of a series of 12. Isn't it dashing and elegant? It was all about kinship. Handel was so keen on showing the instruments as interactive. And this seventh concerto is the only one in the collection that doesn't feature a concertino, small group of solo instruments, to contrast with a full orchestral complement. And there's plenty more to occupy your interest, I promise. We'll get to it soon. I'm Kevin O'Connor. Good morning.

Maybe a little liberty or two with the time signature. That was a waltz for Maurice. Frederick Hahn composed it, and he also played solo guitar there, known for his interesting and original compositions. Another guy known for vocal arrangements and lots of his own compositions, Eric Whitaker, will have I Thank You God for This Most Amazing Day. I'm Kevin O'Connor. Hope you're enjoying your 4th of July weekend. One more day left of it. Lots of music to share. The story of the film The Red Violin is perfect for a lover of the repertoire and the instrument. It spans three centuries in the life of a magnificent but haunted violin in its travels through time and space. But a story this eventful needed to be tied together with a single musical idea. For that purpose, the composer John Corigliano used the Baroque device of a chaconne, a repeated pattern of chords upon which the music is built. It got the 1998 Oscar for the best score, so clearly took things in the right direction there with The Red Violin. This is Vienna, John Corigliano, and it's the Philharmonia Orchestra with Esa-Pekka Salonen conducting.

That is Vienna from John Corigliano's beautiful score for the film The Red Violin. Esa-Pekka Salonen and the Philharmonia Orchestra with Joshua Bell playing violin there. George Friedrich Handel's style was influenced by the music of his childhood in North Germany as well as the Italian style he learned while traveling in Italy as an adult. His work also shows the influence of Arcangelo Corelli, Alessandro Scarlatti, Jean-Baptiste Lully, and Henry Purcell. He's considered to have invented the solo organ concerto, which he composed for his own use at oratorio performances. This is a Concerto Grosso No. 2, Opus 6 from George Friedrich Handel. Martin Perlman is conducting Boston Baroque.

Concerto Grosso No. 2 from Opus 6, George Friedrich Handel. That was Martin Perlman conducting the Boston Baroque. Coming up, more of a traditional gospel piece, I guess, reworked by Eric Whitaker, and lots of American composers, being the 250th year of our birth. Hope you had a nice 4th, but we're continuing with American artists throughout the weekend.

That was Stephen Layton conducting Polyphony, Eric Whitaker's I Thank You God for This Most Amazing Day. The word gallimaufry, if you're a Shakespeare lover, you may have heard it a time or two. A medley, any confused jumble of things, but strictly speaking, a hodgepodge made up of all the scraps of the larder. C.F. Shakespeare's The Winner's Tale is a gallimaufry of gambols, and this suite for concert band, inspired by Shakespeare's Henry IV.

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0: Very sweeping. My Country, the Moldau, Bedrick Smetana. That was AGOA and the Minnesota Orchestra. I'm Kevin O'Connor. 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

Bonarino Respighi's three Botticelli pictures came to life during a visit to the National Gallery in Washington, D.C. back in the 20s, the 1920s, right? Known for his channeling of the elders, he thought he'd try something new this time. He had an idea to model a work after three Botticelli paintings he'd seen in Florence. I must have been homesick. La Primavera, The Adoration of the Magi, and The Birth of Venus had all impressed him deeply, but it took a view from another perspective to inspire this work. Three Botticelli pictures coming up.

The old folk song, traditional ballad, Drink to Me, Only with Thine Eyes, arranged there by Florence Price and performed by the Catalyst Quartet, one of many American artists this hour. Anthony Dvorak originally jotted down the main melodic theme of this humoresque, while in his sketchbook, reportedly inspired by people singing on the streets of New York on New Year's Eve. Later legends suggest the famous dotted train-like rhythm at the end of the piece mimics the cadence of train wheels on tracks, which is a nod to his obsession with trains, although musicologists think that might be more apocryphal. Here's a humoresque number 7 by Antonin Dvorak, James Ennis.

was James Ennis with Humoresque number 7 on Tinning Dvorak. Brevity focused Michael Torkey apparently to be concise when he was writing this work. East, the rhythm and orchestration were always on his mind. It was a melodic development that he thought about the most, the ways that melodies and themes open up and combine with themselves. West for the bassoon reminded him of the western coast, apparently, of the U.S., especially in Oregon. And east for the clarinet said he was reminded of a morning with a hopeful fresh sun rising in the eastern sky, and so on. Here is East from Michael Torkey, David Allen Miller with Albany Symphony Orchestra.

Music there from Michael Torkey, East, it's called, and a moment or two in the sun there for the clarinetist Weijong Wang with the Albany Symphony Orchestra, David Allen Miller again, East. Coming up, as long as we are focusing quite a bit on American composers, still being the weekend of the 250th. Year of our anniversary of our nation's birth. Hope you're having a good holiday weekend and it's nice wherever you are. Coming up, some Ottorino Respighi, too, and a big one for Samuel Barber.

You don't often hear the choral part of, if you recognize the melody, that from his Samuel Barber's Adagio for Strings, the Agnus Dei. Walsh is 8 there, singing that. Published in 1967, he adapted the instrumental work by the solemn, undulating melodies in the traditional Latin text for the Catholic Mass. Here's some notes about this work. The three Botticelli pictures by Ottorino Respighi. Spring is all originals, but the trilling birds are a nod to Vivaldi. Another definite tribute to Renaissance-style dances within that. And Adoration of the Magi suggests, appropriately enough, the old classic carol, O Come, O Come, Emmanuel. So we're not sneaking holiday music in on you just yet. After all, we're only in the summer holiday. Vivaldi's reference to the birth of Venus, not to be redundant, has shades of spring, too, that you might recognize. So he kind of mixed it up here. These three Botticelli pictures, Ottorino Respighi, Hugh Wolf conducting the St. Paul Chamber Orchestra.

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That's called To a Wild Rose, composed by Edward McDowell. Richard Alden Clark conducted the Manhattan Chamber Orchestra.

0: from Edward Elgar's Wand of Youth, Fairy Pipes, and that was Raymond Leopard conducting the Indianapolis Symphony Orchestra. I'm Kevin O'Connor. 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

0: For the Independence Day holiday weekend, as we're celebrating America 250, you'll hear some of the greatest hits of the Baroque played by performing ensembles across the U.S. The Cleveland Baroque Orchestra, Apollo's Fire, New York's celebrated Orpheus Chamber Orchestra, and a Boulder, Colorado-based brass ensemble. And since it is 4th of July weekend, lively musical fireworks. 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

Well, the celebration surely is with us again, and we'll be seeing a lot of Old Glory this weekend, whether by the dawn's early light or the twilight's last gleaming. But this is not just another 4th of July holiday. It is the 250th anniversary, the semi-quincentennial of our nation's founding with the adoption of the Declaration of Independence. But that event marked only the beginning of the evolution of those 13 colonies into the United States of America. The 4th of July is kind of like a bachelor's party before the wedding. A big blowout without answering the question, what do we do now? After all, we were sort of footloose and fancy free for a bit of time there. Our operating manual, the Constitution, was not written until 1787. And it took until May of 1790 for all of the states to ratify that. And the most important document, the Bill of Rights, was not ratified until December 15th, 1791. So realizing that though this is considered the world's longest surviving charter of government, created to serve us citizens, we the people, perhaps the 4th of July fireworks were a bit premature, and indeed we are still working out some of the details that our founding fathers left with us. But everyone enjoys a good party on July 4th, in the summertime, after all, when school is out and the living is easy, is an excellent opportunity for family-friendly festivity in the national sense. So our program today offers something for everyone. Virtuosic showpieces and simple ditties to play at home. Marches and fantasies, hymn tunes and rags, all of it American music to celebrate a great American holiday, played on great American instruments in honor of that great American experiment which we continue to strive to foster. That is the American way, after all, and I hope you'll help it happen. I'm Michael Barone with an all-American edition of Pipe Dreams from American Public Media.

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An APOBA resource guide and member prospectus is available at apoba.com. All right, let's get the party started the American way.

Think appropriately, we begin in our nation's capital at Washington National Cathedral with the Washington Post March by America's most famous bandsman, John Philip Sousa. Todd Wilson played a Sunday afternoon concert there back in November of 2003, documented by Joseph Fitaco of JAV Recordings. It's a 188-rank instrument to which we have been listening, combination of the work of the American Skinner and Aeolian Skinner companies. It's out of commission for the time being. We look forward to its return. But of a very different tonal aesthetic, though also fully representative of the diversity of the American way in organ building, is this next organ, 60 ranks, built by John Brumbaugh for Central Lutheran Church in Eugene, Oregon. It's sort of a bicentennial organ. It dates from 1976. John's younger brother Mark, who was an Oberlin classmate of mine years ago, plays for us some variations on the old 124th psalm tune, a Genevan psalm tune from the 16th century. David Dahl, longtime tracker backer and teacher at Pacific Lutheran University, exploits this tune rather nicely. I'm not sure what the message is here, though. The usual text to which this tune is sung is, "Turn back, O man, forswear your foolish ways."

Some new music in the old style, a 21st century partita, a set of variations by David Dahl, based on the 16th century Genevan tune for Psalm 124. Turn back, O man, forswear your foolish ways. Mark Brumbaugh played a selection from this partita on the instrument that his brother John designed at Central Lutheran Church in Eugene, Oregon, a stunning pipe organ completed in 1976, the bicentennial year, though it certainly would look and sound perfectly at home in any church from the year of our independence, 1776, or even earlier from the time of Buxtehude or Bach. Now, if you think of it, the Washington National Cathedral organ that we heard just moments ago represented the best of the so-called American classic organ aesthetic that was in vogue in the mid-20th century. John Brumbaugh's adherence to historic principles of construction and voicing with that 60-rank organ in Eugene ushered in what you might call a new American classic ideal. But each instrument gives a fresh perspective to the American organ building scene in the mid-20th century. And as for the theme of Psalm 124, surely there are plenty of foolish ways that we should forswear today. It's our inability to come to focus about what exactly those foolish ways are and how to resolve our differences regarding them that constitutes our nation's present foolishness. Well, a contrasting pair next played on the legendary 1948 Aeolian Skinner organ at the Tabernacle on Temple Square in Salt Lake City, featuring the retired Tabernacle organist Clay Chris Johnson as soloist. In a moment, we'll hear his own spirited setting of the hymn Now Let Us Rejoice, based on a tune by William Phelps, who was editor of the first hymnal of the Church of Jesus Christ of Latter-day Saints. The opening phrase of that, as you will discover shortly, has an interesting parallel to the opening of our national anthem. But that comes later. Before, we're going to hear Robert Hebbel's setting of the traditional Irish tune Slain, which often is sung to the text, Be Thou My Vision.

A pair of hymn tune arrangements there, performed by Clay Chris Johnson, that won his own setting of the Latter-day Saints song, Now Let Us Rejoice. Before it's the Irish melody for the text, Be Thou My Vision, setting by Robert Hebble. We heard the famous instrument at the Tabernacle on Temple Square in Salt Lake City, featured in a recording produced by the Tabernacle Choir. Our music here is celebrating the diversity of the American musical and religious experience as we pay tribute to our founding fathers on the occasion of the 250th anniversary of American independence this 4th of July holiday weekend. There's more background on our composers, performers, and instruments, including pictures and stop lists. You can find it as program number 2626 at pipedreams.org. Now, in the previous 4 weeks, I've been also focusing on American musicians, and you can check those programs out online also. Your comments would always be welcome. And I'm Michael Barone, wishing you a very happy 4th of July as we continue in the American way here on Pipe Dreams from American Public Media.

two pieces of American history, if you will. Governor Gibbs' march and a little quick step afterwards. Music of Oliver Shaw of Rhode Island, who was born just 3 years after the Declaration of Independence, and in his 69 years was a remarkably productive teacher, performer, composer, and publisher. This despite losing his sight at age 27. Philip Cooper played on an historic instrument from 1865 by George Krause, built for and still standing in the village of Huff's Church in Berks County, Pennsylvania. The organ was restored in 1985 and retains its original voice, almost as if by amazing grace.

No, that wasn't the 1865 Krauss organ from Huff's Church, but it was a setting of Amazing Grace by Al Travis, the longtime organist at Broadway Baptist Church and teacher at Southwestern Baptist Theological Seminary in Fort Worth. Jonathan Ryan made that recording on the Philip Parkey pipe organ from 2011 at the Cathedral of St. John Birchmans in Shreveport, Louisiana. And it came from a Raven CD. Now, before wrapping up this hour of our All-American 4th of July semi-quincentennial program, and in advance of a fun set of variations on the Star-Spangled Banner by 19th century virtuoso Dudley Buck, a prolific contemporary composer Gregory Hamilton, who has taught at Holy Trinity Seminary in Irvine, Texas, made this recording on the Ross King pipe organ at the seminary chapel. And without the usual bluster, here is our national anthem, perhaps as an opportunity for a thoughtful moment of reflection.

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From the Chapel of Holy Trinity Seminary in Irvine, Texas, faculty soloist Gregory Hamilton has played his own thoughtful and gently ornamented setting of our national anthem. A lovely and sedate arrangement. In contrast to what follows, a set of concert variations from 19th century teacher and virtuoso Dudley Buck, which he published in 1868. And despite the passage of time since then, I don't think anyone has created a more entertaining alternative. Joan Lippincott, who for many years was legendary recitalist and head of organ studies at Westminster Choir College, was recorded during an Organ Historical Society convention in Connecticut back in 1994. The organ, even older, was by the illustrious builders Elias and George Hook. They made it in 1871, originally for a church in New York City. It was moved to St. Mary's Church in New Haven, Connecticut in 1982, and certainly represents the very best of American organ building in the century after our national independence. And the piece certainly waves its own flag, particularly in the third variation, for pedals alone. So here we go. At St. Mary's Church, New Haven, Joan Lippincott plays for us Dudley Buck's Concert Variations on our national anthem.

0: Oh, what fun. 19th century style, of course, but it still makes you smile, doesn't it? Those were Dudley Buck's concert variations on the Star Spangled Banner. The score dates from 1868. It was recorded in 1994 by Joan Lippincott, who played the 1871 Hook pipe organ, now at St. Mary's Church in New Haven. And so we had music by one of our foremost American composers and teachers of the mid-19th century, an instrument from that period when America's organ building had reached a new zenith, a performance by a celebrated American teacher and recitalist, and a documentation by an organization which, for the past half century, has been promoting American organ history. And on Pipe Dreams today, we have been charting the American way for this great American anniversary holiday, this semi-quincentennial, this 250th birthday of the United States. I do hope you've enjoyed the music, and I hope this has contributed to your 4th of July delight. You can find out more on our program page, 2626, at pipedreams.org. 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Fisk Incorporated of Gloucester, Massachusetts, and Dobson Pipe Organ Builders of Lake City, Iowa, who are members of APOBA, the Associated Pipe Organ Builders of America, which is a collaborative of designers, creators, and maintainers of pipe organs found in religious and educational institutions, concert halls, and residences throughout the United States and beyond. 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John Kuntz is associate producer and Michael DeMarc, our technical director today. 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But meanwhile, I hope you've enjoyed our music and that you'll stay tuned here for more fine listening. I'm Michael Barone. 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
2: It's Sunday Baroque. I'm Suzanne Bonha. On this Independence Day weekend, as our nation is celebrating America 250, I have planned a celebration that includes some of the greatest hits of the Baroque era, played by performing ensembles across the United States. You'll hear the Cleveland Baroque Orchestra Apollo's Fire, New York's celebrated Orpheus Chamber Orchestra, and a Boulder, Colorado-based brass ensemble. And since it is 4th of July weekend, lively musical fireworks.

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Philadelphia Renaissance Wind Band was formed in 1980 specifically to play music from that time. Eventually, they changed their name to Pífaro, which is a type of early wind instrument. This is Pífaro Renaissance Band playing anonymous 17th century music from Spain and Bolivia.

0: Philadelphia-based Pífaro Renaissance Band played some anonymous 17th century music from Spain and Bolivia.
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0: 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Baroque oboe player Deborah Nagy founded the Cleveland-based period instrument group Les Delices in 2009, and from their brand-new album Arcadian Dreams, Deborah Nagy and Les Delices play Tommaso Albinoni's Sonata in C Major.

Oboist Deborah Nagy and Les Delices played Tommaso Albinoni's Sonata in C Major from their 2026 album Arcadian Dreams. Boulder Brass was established in 1993. The 12 members of the group also perform with the Colorado Symphony and the Boulder Philharmonic. This is Boulder Brass playing the beloved chorale Jesu, Joy of Man's Desiring by Johann Sebastian Bach.

Balder Brass played the chorale Jesu Joy of Man's Desiring by Johann Sebastian Bach. 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
2: Sunday Baroque is funded thanks to the Friends of Sunday Baroque, whose generous contributors include Rita Sackett, in loving memory of her husband, Mark. Throughout her life, Jeanette Sorrell has used her personal drive and stick-to-itiveness to pursue her passions. At Juilliard, one of her professors dismissively told her not to pursue conducting because, quote, audiences wouldn't accept a woman conductor. She got similar discouragement when she applied for a major orchestra conducting job, and what did she do? She formed her own ensemble in 1992. She's released dozens of recordings with them, won a Grammy Award, and Jeanette Sorrell leads her group Apollo's Fire, the Cleveland Baroque Orchestra, playing the second Brandenburg Concerto by Johann Sebastian Bach.

Jeanette Sorrell, and Apollo's Fire played Johann Sebastian Bach's Brandenburg Concerto No. 2. Baltimore Consort was founded in 1980 to perform instrumental music of William Shakespeare's time, and since then they've explored early English, Scottish, and French popular music with a special interest in the relationship between folk and art song and dance. Baltimore Consort plays two tunes by John Dowland.

0: Baltimore Consort played Tarleton's Jig and the King of Denmark's Galliard, two tunes by John Dowland. 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
1: Good morning. I hope everyone is enjoying their 4th of July weekend. I'm Brooke Scholl, host of WRR's Sunday Classical, starting today at 1 p.m. I've got some morning after leftover fireworks with the canons of Tchaikovsky's 1812 Overture to kick us off. I've also got Dvorak's Cello Concerto, Bartok's Third Piano Concerto, and Mendelssohn's Italian Symphony. All of that and more starting at 1 p.m. Support for WRR comes from the African American Museum in Dallas's Fair Park, presenting year-round exhibitions and educational experiences focused on African American history, art, and culture. 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
0: 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George Frederick Handel's music for the Royal Fireworks was written for a huge festive celebration in London's Green Park in 1749. Unfortunately, things didn't go according to plan. The fireworks display caused a fire. Chaos ensued, as you might imagine. This is New York's Orpheus Chamber Orchestra performing George Frederick Handel's music for the Royal Fireworks.

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0: My Favorite Type of Fireworks, George Frideric Handel's music for the Royal Fireworks, played by Orpheus Chamber Orchestra. SundayBaroque.org is the place to look if you want more information about the music and musicians you hear on this program. 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It's SundayBaroque.org. Sunday Baroque is produced at WSHU in Fairfield, Connecticut, and funded by the Richard P. Garmany Fund at Hartford Foundation for Public Giving, providing support to institutions that are committed to enriching lives in Connecticut, including the Hartford Symphony Orchestra and Connecticut Forest and Parks Association. Our production team is Julie Ferdino, Jennifer Basher, Sabrina Garone, Ann Lopez, and Lexi Perinal. I'm Suzanne Bona, and this is Sunday Baroque. The highest voiced member of the viola da gamba family is called pardessus de viol. The instrument was introduced at a time when women were discouraged from playing violin. It was considered a little more ladylike to play pardessus. Coming up on Sunday Baroque, you'll hear a Boston-based group playing a sonata for pardessus by 17th century Italian composer Anna Bone.
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0: Despite their name, Voices of Music is primarily an instrumental ensemble. Led by Hanneke van Proste and her husband David Taylor, the San Francisco-based group's philosophy is to give each musician a voice. Its members include top performers who specialize in playing Renaissance and Baroque-era music. These are three of them: Catherine Keim, Carla Moore, and Cynthia Freivogel on Baroque violins, playing Johann Pachelbel's Canon in D major.

0: From the Voices of Music album Concerto Barroco, Baroque violinists Catherine Keim, Carla Moore, and Cynthia Freivogel played Johann Pachelbel's Canon in D major. If you go to sundaybaroque.org, you can learn more about everything you are hearing on today's program.
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0: 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Bloomington, Indiana has a resident Baroque music group comprised of alumni, friends, and faculty from the world-renowned Historical Performance Institute at the Indiana University Jacobs School of Music. Violinist Stanley Ritchie leads Bloomington Baroque, playing the Eighth Serenata by Francesco Bonporti.

Stanley Ritchie directed Bloomington, Indiana, Baroque, playing Serenata No. 8 by Francesco Bonporti. Voices of Ascension is a Grammy-nominated New York City-based professional choral ensemble. It was founded in 1990 by Dennis Keane, who continues to lead the group. This is Voices of Ascension singing Exultate Deo by Giovanni Pierluigi da Palestrina.

0: Dennis Keane led Voices of Ascension singing Exultate Deo, Rejoice in God by Giovanni Pierluigi da Palestrina. This is Sunday Baroque.
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0: Sunday Baroque is funded thanks to financial support from the Friends of Sunday Baroque, whose generous contributors include the New Family Trust, in memory of Joan Cockrell New. In 1994, harpsichordist Byron Shankman and violinist Ingrid Matthews founded an early music group in the Pacific Northwest, Seattle Baroque, and they collaborated with bassoonist Michael McCraw on this bassoon concerto by Antonio Vivaldi.

bassoonist Michael McCraw and Seattle Baroque played Antonio Vivaldi's Bassoon Concerto, catalog number 545. On the opposite coast, Boston-based La Donna Musicale was founded in 1993, and they're dedicated to research and historical performance of Renaissance, Baroque, classical, and contemporary music by composers who were women. La Donna Musicale plays a sonata for the highest-voiced member of the Viola da Gamba family called Pardessus de Viol, with forte piano and viola da gamba. It was composed by Anna Bone.

La Donna Musicale played the Sonata for Par Dessous, Forte Piano, and Viola da Gamba by Anna Bone. Our website has more about the music and recordings you're hearing today. You can see the detailed playlists, and you can hear today's show again later this week at sundaybaroque.org.

0: Good morning, Brooke Scholl here, host of Sunday Class Call today on WRR starting at 1 o'clock. I do hope you join me. I've got some 5th of July fireworks with the cannons from Tchaikovsky's 1812 Overture starting at 1 p.m. I've also got the Bartok Piano Concerto No. 3, Dvorak's Cello Concerto, and then Mendelssohn's Italian Symphony as well to round it all out. All of that and more at 1 p.m. on Sunday Classical on WRR, where support comes from Reliant Air Conditioning, focused on increasing trust in HVAC service by employing a team of salespeople who aren't on commission. 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
1: 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American conductor and harpsichordist Martin Perlman formed Boston Baroque in 1973 and only retired from it in 2025. The ensemble is one of the oldest Baroque orchestras established in North America. And this is Martin Perlman leading Boston Baroque, playing the third orchestral suite by Johann Sebastian Bach. It's the one that has the air on the G string.

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0: from one of their 26 albums. Martin Perlman led Boston Baroque playing the Orchestral Suite No. 3 by Johann Sebastian Bach. Sunday Baroque is produced at the Richard P. Garmany Classical Music Production Suite at WSHU Public Radio in Fairfield, Connecticut, by Julie Fredino, Jennifer Basher, Sabrina Garone, Ann Lopez, and Lexi Parinal. I'm Suzanne Bona, and this is Sunday Baroque. The Juilliard School in New York City was originally established in 1905 to advance musical education in the U.S. Its offerings expanded to dance and drama, too, and it was only in 2009 that Juilliard's early music program began when it launched its historical performance program. The faculty includes leading early music experts, and coming up on Sunday Baroque, Juilliard Baroque, the faculty ensemble, plays a French Baroque suite.
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0: It's Sunday Baroque. I'm Suzanne Bona. In honor of this big holiday weekend, we are celebrating America 250 with some of the greatest hits of the Baroque era, played by the top performers and ensembles across the United States. Our country's rich cultural heritage includes groups such as Pittsburgh-based Chatham Baroque, whose wonderful albums celebrate multicultural Baroque music, the American Concerto Orchestra, founded to focus on virtuosic Baroque trumpet music, and Juilliard Baroque, a faculty ensemble based at one of our nation's most prestigious conservatories for the performing arts.

An infamous river and its repeated environmental disasters provided the name for a musical ensemble in Northeast Ohio. The Cuyahoga River caught fire repeatedly since 1868, inspiring a name for Cleveland's Burning River Brass. They formed in 1996, and its dozen members are still on fire. From their CD of Knights and Castles, this is John Bull's Coronto Battle and the Emperor's Fanfare by Antonio Soler.

0: Cleveland-based Burning River Brass played the Coronto Battle by 16th century Englishman John Bull, and from the last decades of the Baroque era, the Emperor's Fanfare by 18th century Spaniard Antonio Soler.
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0: This is Sunday Baroque, supported by ongoing funding from the Friends of Sunday Baroque, whose contributors include the Maurer Family Foundation, in loving memory of Gil Maurer. Pittsburgh area group Chatham Baroque was established in 1990, and its mission is to connect diverse audiences to the passion and depth of the music of the Middle Ages, Renaissance, Baroque, and early classical periods. On their album Españoleta, Chatham Baroque plays some chipper, upbeat Baroque-era music from Spain.

From their album Españoleta, Pittsburgh-based Chatham Baroque played a suite of 17th-century Spanish Baroque-era music, Canarios by Gaspar Sanz, an anonymous tune called Carabanda, Zarambeque Criollo by Diego Fernandez Ehuete, and Folias by Andrea Falconieri. 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

Sunday Baroque is funded thanks to generous support from the Friends of Sunday Baroque, whose contributors include the Straub family of Wilton, Connecticut, and Lynn Walther of Lake Grove, New York. Juilliard Baroque was established in 2009 as the faculty ensemble of the Juilliard School's Historical Performance Program in period instrument performance. These professional musicians also play in some of the world's most respected early music groups. Juilliard Baroque plays a suite from François Couperin's chamber music collection, The Nations.

Juilliard Baroque, the faculty ensemble of the Juilliard School's Historical Performance Program, played a suite from The French, part of the chamber music collection by François Couperin called The Nations. This is Sunday Baroque.

0: Good morning, Brooke Scholl here. I hope everyone is enjoying their 4th of July weekend. I do hope you join me today at 1 p.m. for Sunday Classical on WRR. I'm kicking off the show with Tchaikovsky's 1812 Overture. You'll also get to hear Mendelssohn's Italian Symphony, Dvorak's Cello Concerto, and then the Bartok Piano Concerto No. 3. 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
1: 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Trumpeter Stephen Burns is also a conductor and composer, teaching at the Center for Advanced Musical Studies at Chosen Vale in New Hampshire. He's also the artistic director of the Fulcrum Point New Music Project and the American Concerto Orchestra in Chicago. This is Stephen Burns with the American Concerto Orchestra playing a trumpet suite by Georg Philipp Telemann.

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0: trumpeter Stephen Burns and the American Concerto Orchestra played a trumpet suite by Georg Philipp Telemann. 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Our production team is Julie Ferdino, Jennifer Basher, Sabrina Garone, Ann Lopez, and Lexi Perinol. I'm Suzanne Bona, and this is Sunday Baroque.
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Hello, and welcome to With Heart and Voice, a program exploring the riches of the sacred choral and organ repertoire. I'm Peter Dubois, and I'll be your host for the next hour of great listening. Thanks for joining me. In celebration of the semi-quincentennial of the Declaration of Independence, this edition of With Heart and Voice marks America at 250, with American sacred choral and organ music in both composition and performance. Great works by William Bolcom, Howard Hanson, Undine Smith Moore, and others. We'll begin the celebration with organ music by Gerald Neer and William Bolcom. Fanfare by Gerald Neer is performed by James E. Jordan, Jr. at the Church of the Advent in Boston. Then, Todd Wilson plays a wonderful piece by William Bolcom, combining influences of jazz and gospel in his joyous setting of What a Friend We Have in Jesus. He plays the organ of the Washington National Cathedral.

0: 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His deceptively complex blending of jazz and gospel in his Gospel Prelude on What a Friend We Have in Jesus. Todd Wilson played the organ of the Washington Cathedral. We began with a commanding fanfare by New Mexico-based composer Gerald Neer, performed by James E. Jordan Jr. at the Church of the Advent in Boston. 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
0: Cecil Effinger lived throughout much of the 20th century. He was born in Colorado Springs and spent the bulk of his life in Colorado. He was not only a prolific composer, but inventor of a music typewriter, which gained wide acceptance in the days before digital notation. We'll hear his stirring arrangement of America the Beautiful, performed by the choir of Shadyside Presbyterian Church of Pittsburgh. John Walker plays and directs.

An American Hymn, a setting of America the Beautiful, arranged by Cecil Effinger. John Walker led the choir of Shadyside Presbyterian Church in Pittsburgh. A fine professional choir from Central Ohio performs next. Pro Art Ohio is based in Lancaster, Ohio, near Columbus, and is directed by composer and conductor Stephen Caracciolo. From a live performance, we'll hear two works. First, Let Tyrants Shake Their Iron Rod, also known by the tune name Chester by early American composer William Billings. That'll be followed by a lovely arrangement of Shenandoah by James Erb. Stephen Caracciolo leads Pro Art Ohio.

0: We just heard an arrangement by James Erb of Shenandoah, and earlier William Billings' patriotic song of the American Revolution, Chester, that begins with the words, "Let tyrants shake their iron rod and slavery clank her galling chains. We fear them not, we trust in God. New England's God forever reigns." Inspiring words to mark America at 250. Stephen Caracciolo directed ProArt Ohio. 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
1: Good afternoon, Brooke Schull here, host of WRR's Sunday Classical starting today at 1 p.m. I do hope you join me. I've got music by Tchaikovsky. You'll get to hear his 1812 Overture kicking off the show, as well as Mendelssohn's Italian Symphony and concertos by Bartok and Dvorak. All that and more coming up at 1 p.m. on WRR. 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
0: Coming up, we'll listen to a stirring performance of music by Howard Hanson, setting words of Walt Whitman in Song of Democracy, which portrays an optimistic vision of America and the resilience of its people. Perhaps an idealized vision, but certainly that to which we have long aspired. Originally scored for chorus and orchestra, we'll hear it performed by men's voices with accompaniment by wind orchestra. The Turtle Creek Chorale is joined by the Dallas Wind Symphony, all directed by Timothy Selig.

Timothy Selig led the Turtle Creek Chorale and Dallas Wind Symphony in a live performance of Howard Hanson's Song of Democracy on texts by Walt Whitman. William Bradley Roberts has been an influential force in Anglican music and liturgy in the U.S. for a number of years. We'll hear an arrangement he composed of the African-American spiritual, Over My Head, I Hear Music in the Air. The choir of St. John's Church Lafayette Square sings, directed by the composer. Soloists are Brandon Stroud, Crossley Hahn, and Annette Anfinrud.

0: Over my head, I hear music in the air, arranged from the African-American spiritual by William Bradley Roberts, who conducted the choir St. John's Church Lafayette Square, the Church of the Presidents, located directly across from the White House. 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
0: Randall Thompson's iconic anthem, The Last Words of David, sets a text from 2 Samuel that speaks of the qualities of leadership that leads to justice among all. The piece makes a strong statement, and we'll hear it performed by the choir of South Main Baptist Church in Houston. Choir and orchestra are led by Carrie Cannon, with organist Daryl Robinson.

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The choir and orchestra of South Main Baptist Church in Houston sang The Last Words of David by Randall Thompson. Carrie Cannon conducted. Composer Undine Smith Moore was the granddaughter of slaves and took to the piano at a young age. Her post-secondary education began at historically black college Fisk University, with later study at Columbia University Teachers College. Additionally, Moore studied at the Juilliard, Manhattan, and Eastman Schools of Music, and was notably the first Fisk graduate to receive a scholarship to Juilliard. We'll hear her spirited arrangement of Daniel, Daniel, Servant of the Lord. It's performed by Pro Art Ohio, directed by Stephen Caracciolo.

Daniel, Daniel, Servant of the Lord is arranged by Undine Smithmore. ProArt Ohio was led by Stephen Caracciolo. Calvin Hampton composed his five dances for organ for the dedication of a new Holtkamp organ at Park Avenue Christian Church in New York in 1982, at which they were first performed. The suite was inspired by Igor Stravinsky.

Stravinsky's Five Easy Pieces for Piano Duet from 1917. Perhaps more complex and longer than Stravinsky's piano pieces, like Stravinsky's works, they utilize an insistent ostinato contrasted with a somewhat simple tune. From Hampton's set, we'll listen to the final movement, Everyone Dance. Nicole Keller performs on the instrument at First Presbyterian Church of Birmingham, Michigan.

Thank you for joining me for today's program as we've listened to music to celebrate America at 250 years. I hope you've enjoyed the selections I've chosen and found them to be uplifting and inspiring. Some of the recordings on today's program come from the Richard Gladwell Collection. 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
1: Good afternoon, Brooke Scholl here. Thanks so much for tuning in to Sunday Classical here on WRR FM and HD1 Dallas-Fort Worth. Classical for everyone. I do hope everyone has been staying safe and enjoying their 4th of July holiday weekends and getting to cook out and have fun outside in the wonderful sunshine that we are having. Today, I've got Bartok's Piano Concerto No. 3, Dvorak's Cello Concerto, a Mozart Serenade, Mendelssohn's Italian Symphony, but we are going to kick things off here with what I like to call 5th of July fireworks. These are the morning after leftovers that we have. We'll get to hear the canons of Tchaikovsky's 1812 Overture. It's performed here by Leonard Bernstein and the New York Philharmonic.

Continuing our 4th of July celebrations with that 1812 overture by Tchaikovsky, you heard Leonard Bernstein leading the New York Philharmonic. I've got Bartok's 3rd piano concerto just after 1:30 this afternoon, and Beethoven's Consecration of the House overture just after this fugue by Bach for the organ. Here's organist Massimilio Sanca.

0: being performed on that beautiful Italian organ that was organist Massimiliano Sanca, performing Bach's Fugue on the Magnificat, My Soul Magnifies the Lord. 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More at uptownplayers.org.
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0: In just over 10 minutes, we get to hear Bartok's third piano concerto right after we hear celebratory music written by Beethoven. This was written to commemorate a newly remodeled theater in Josefstadt in Vienna. The grand opening for this theater was October 3rd of 1822, and it was such a success of a piece that he used it to open up the concert where he premiered his Ninth Symphony. This is Consecration of the House Overture by Beethoven. You're going to hear Roy Goodman leading the Hanover Band.

That was Roy Goodman leading the Hanover Band in that performance of Beethoven's Consecration of the House Overture. 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More information is available at aamdallas.org. Mozart's fourth serenade at the top of the 2 o'clock hour this afternoon, but taking us there is this third piano concerto by Bartok. So his first two were very percussive and intense in nature, but this third one takes on a more neoclassical, accessible character. So it's in three movements, and it goes from a display of the Hungarian soul to a religious prayer in the second movement, and then finally to a rejoicing dance. This music really is a window into his soul at this time when his health was declining and he was realizing he didn't have much time left. And he wanted to write something for his wife, who is an accomplished pianist, so that she could make a living performing it after his passing. He was able to finish the piano part and most of the orchestration, but he didn't live to see its full completion. The last 17 bars of the orchestral part you're going to hear was actually written by Bartok's close friend and composer Tibor Serley, who was influenced by the sketches that Bartok was able to leave behind. So let's enjoy this parting gift by Bartok. This is his third piano concerto. It's performed here by pianist Annie Fisher, and she's joined by the London Symphony Orchestra.

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That was the third piano concerto by Béla Bartók, performed by Hungarian pianist Annie Fischer, whose birth anniversary we are celebrating today. Born on this day in 1914, and she lived until 1995. She was joined there by the London Symphony Orchestra, being led by Igor Markovich. It's 2 o'clock. I'm Brooke Scholl, your host today. Thank you so much for tuning in to Sunday Classical on WRR FM and HD1 Dallas-Fort Worth, classical for everyone. And whether you're traveling this summer and want to take us with you, or perhaps you're here for the World Cup and visiting and you've discovered us and would like to take us with you as well, you can do so by downloading our free mobile app. You can stream the station live, but you can also listen to Focus on the Arts podcast, see the schedule, and hear archives of syndicated shows. 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I have a Vivaldi violin concerto coming up in about 40 minutes, but taking us there is this grand serenade in D major, the fourth serenade of Wolfgang Amadeus Mozart. Here is Sir Neville Mariner leading the Academy of St. Martin in the Fields.

0: That was Sir Neville Mariner leading the Academy of St. Martin in the Fields in that performance of Mozart's Serenade No. 4 in D major, The Colorado. 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
0: In about 7 minutes, I have the Philosopher Symphony by Haydn, but right now we get to hear violinist Teotim Lengua de Swart play lead the Le Consort in this Vivaldi violin concerto in A minor.

That was violinist Teo Timelingua de Swart performing Vivaldi's Violin Concerto in A minor. 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Just after 3 o'clock, we get to hear the Dvorak Cello Concerto, but taking us there is the Symphony No. 2 in E-flat by Haydn, nicknamed the Philosopher. So this was not a nickname given by Haydn himself, but a nickname given from the people. So there is a very clear call and response in the horns and oboes in this first movement. You'll definitely hear it if you're listening for it. And audiences thought that it sounded like a philosophical debate in musical language. So there you have it, the Philosopher Symphony by Haydn. It's performed here by the Amsterdam Bach Soloists.

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Those were the Amsterdam Bach soloist performing Haydn's Symphony No. 22 in E-flat major, the Philosopher Symphony. We are now in the 3 o'clock hour. I'm Brooke Scholl. Thank you so much for tuning in and spending part of your day with me and listening to Sunday Classical on WRR FM and HD1 Dallas Fort Worth. 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Celebrating another birthday today, we are celebrating the birth of Janos Starker, born on this day in 1924. Here he is performing the amazing Dvorak Cello Concerto in B minor, and he's joined by Antal Dorati in the London Symphony Orchestra.

0: really just took off there at the end, didn't they? That was Antal Dorati conducting the London Symphony Orchestra featuring cellist Janos Starker in the Dvorak Cello Concerto in B minor. 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
0: At 4 p.m. this afternoon, I have Mendelssohn's Italian Symphony, followed by a beautiful movement of Tchaikovsky's Second Piano Concerto. But first, music by Francesco Maria Veracini. This is the Overture No. 4 in F major, performed by Reinhard Goebel, leading the Musica Antiqua Köln.

Music by Francesca Maria Veracini. That was Reinhard Goebel leading the Musica Antiqua Köln in that performance of the Overture No. 4 in F major. 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In just a few minutes, we get to hear Mendelssohn's Italian Symphony, but first, music by musical theater composer Ricky Ian Gordon. This is music that seeks belonging and safety and self-worth. It's called Finding Home. Here's an emotional performance by pianist Laura Downs.

deeply moving performance from pianist Laura Downs. That was Finding Home, music by Ricky Ian Gordon. It's 4 o'clock. I'm Brooke Scholl. Thank you so much for tuning in and spending part of your day with me. You're listening to Sunday Classical on WRR FM and HD1 Dallas Fort Worth. And if you have a smart speaker, it's super easy to listen to WRR 101 anytime you want. So whether you're using an Amazon Echo, an Apple HomePod, or Google Nest, WRR is made for your speaker. Just ask yours to play WRR. And now we get to take a trip to the Mediterranean with Mendelssohn's Italian Symphony. So he had been writing letters to his family just expressing how happy he was to be in Italy. He said, "This is Italy, and now has begun what I have always thought to be the supreme joy in life. And I am loving it. Today was so rich that now in the evening I must collect myself a little. And so I am writing to you to thank you, dear parents, for having given me all of this happiness." He also said, pertaining to this piece, that it will be the jolliest piece I have ever done, especially in the last movement. So sit back and relax and enjoy the Symphony No. 4 in A Major, the Italian Symphony by Mendelssohn. It's performed here by Herbert Blomstedt, leading the San Francisco Symphony.

Mendelssohn's Symphony No. 4, the Italian Symphony, performed by Herbert Blomstedt, leading the San Francisco Symphony Orchestra. 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And now we get to hear a middle movement from Tchaikovsky's second piano concerto, not nearly performed as often as the first. So this middle movement was the center of controversy at its birth. People had complained that the piano wasn't working nearly hard enough. It does act as a triple concerto, giving considerable solos to the principal violin and cello, but the complaint was that it was too heavily balanced to the strings and there wasn't enough from the soloist. So there's a few arrangements out there that have tried to remedy this issue, one of which completely slashes this movement in half, taking it from 14 to 7 minutes and taking out a lot of the string solos. But then there's this one. This is an arrangement by pianist Stephen Huff, which bridges that gap. So it slightly condenses the original and gives more to the piano, but it maintains the beautiful violin and cello solos, giving it that element of chamber music. So here's the arranger himself at the piano, Stephen Huff. He's joined by Osmo Vanska and the Minnesota Orchestra in the Andante Non Troppo from Tchaikovsky's second piano concerto.

Standing beautifully on its own, that was a special arrangement of the second movement from Tchaikovsky's Piano Concerto No. 2 in G major. You heard pianist Stephen Huff, joined by Ozma Vanska and the Minnesota Orchestra. Funding for WRR comes from Sid Richardson Museum in Fort Worth's Sundance Square, open to the public daily and now on display. Russell's Retreat explores works made by the cowboy artist during his summers at Glacier National Park in Montana. I have music by Telemann and then Britain's 4C Interludes right after we hear Morton Gould's Lincoln Legend. This is Leonard Slatkin leading the Nashville Symphony Orchestra.

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That was Leonard Slatkin leading the Nashville Symphony Orchestra in that performance of Morton Gould's Lincoln Legend. It's 5 o'clock. We're going into our final hour of music together this afternoon. I'm Brooke Scholl, your host. Thank you so much for tuning in and listening to Sunday Classical on WRR FM and HD1 Dallas-Fort Worth. And you can now take us wherever you go during your summer travels. 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In the second half of this hour, we get to hear the 4C interludes from Peter Grimes by Britten. But right now, we get to hear violinist Isabel Faust performing Telemann's Overture Suite in B minor for violin. She's joined here by the Academy for Alta Music Berlin.

the rock and roll of the day. That was Telemann's Overture Suite in B minor. You heard violinist Isabel Faust joined by the Academy for Alta Music, Berlin. 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Set in a future where water is scarce and public restrooms are tightly regulated, the musical uses satire to explore politics and corporate influence. More at uptownplayers.org. Music by Haydn and Rossini to close us out this hour, but not before we hear the 4C interludes from Benjamin Britten's Peter Grimes. Here's Richard Hickox leading the Burnmouth Symphony Orchestra.

Stormy and dramatic music from Benjamin Britten. Those were the 4C interludes from Peter Grimes. You heard the Bournemouth Symphony Orchestra being led by Richard Hickox. 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A Rossini overture coming to you in about 8 minutes, but first a very humorous piece by Haydn for the piano. This is the Capriccio in G major, but it is subtitled, 8 pig gelders are needed. It is a theme from a very rustic song about how many people it takes to fix a pig. So here is pianist Ekaterina Dertsavina performing the Capriccio in G major by Haydn.

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It's amazing how a title will shape your contextualization of a piece. That was music for piano by Haydn called Eight Pig Gelders Are Needed. That was pianist Ekaterina Dertsovina performing Haydn's Capriccio in G major. Stick around for David Ginder's show this evening at 7 p.m., just after performance today. More music by Tchaikovsky. You'll get to hear the Orchestral Suite No. 2 in the 7 o'clock hour. And then kicking off 8 p.m. is the incredible Mendelssohn String Quartet No. 3, performed by the Guarneri Quartet. And then in the 10 o'clock hour is Schubert's Violin Sonata in A minor. And then you can end your evening with Mozart's Spring Quartet. All of that and more coming up this evening on David Ginder's show at 7 p.m., just after performance today. We are going to wrap up our time together this afternoon, though, with Rossini's Overture to Tancredi. This is Claudio Abbado leading the London Symphony Orchestra.

0: That was Claudio Abbado leading the London Symphony Orchestra in that performance of Rossini's Overture to Tancredi. I'm Brooke Scholl. Thank you so much for joining me and tuning in to Sunday Classical on WRR FM and HD1 Dallas Fort Worth. Classical for everyone. I hope you enjoy the rest of your weekend. And now, performance today.
1: 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I'm Valerie Kaler. We're celebrating a pretty big birthday. 250 years since the signing of the Declaration of Independence, since the founding of our nation. I invite you to spend this time with me as we enjoy our country's innovative composers and finest musicians. We'll hear music inspired by the idea of the American dream. Speculation on what Abraham Lincoln might be doing these days, and some good old-fashioned bugles and drums from the bandstand. Celebrating Independence Day here on PT. Right before Barack Obama laid his hand on the Bible for the swearing-in on Inauguration Day 2009, there was a world premiere of a brand new piece of music. Yo-Yo Ma, Itzhak Perlman, Gabriela Montero, and Anthony Miguel played a new work by John Williams, Air and Simple Gifts.

0: and Simple Gifts by John Williams. Gabriela Montero, Yo-Yo Ma, Itzhak Perlman, and Anthony McGill.
1: It's a Sunday evening of music here on WRR 101. 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Gimmick free since 83. I'm David Ginder. Later, I have film music by Virgil Thompson and Ray Fawn Williams. The Plow That Broke the Plains by Virgil Thompson, a film about the Dust Bowl. We'll hear Virgil Thompson's music for that documentary film. And music for the film Scott of the Antarctic by Ray Fawn Williams, which he turned into a symphony, Sinfonia Antarctica, which we hear later tonight, conducted by Andrew Davis.
0: From APM, American Public Media, this is Performance Today. I'm Valerie Kaler, celebrating the big 250 PT style. In 1775, a colonist and lawyer by the name of Patrick Henry gave one of our country's most memorable speeches. Gentlemen may cry, peace, peace, but there is no peace. The war has actually begun. The next gale that sweeps from the north will bring to our ears the clash of resounding arms. Our brethren are already in the field. Why stand we here idle? What is it that gentlemen wish? What would they have? Is life so dear, or peace so sweet, as to be purchased at the price of chains and slavery? Forbid it, Almighty God. I know not what course others may take, but as for me, give me liberty or give me death. Short questions, escalating intensity, and that mic drop at the end? This was more than a speech. It was a proclamation, a declamation. I'm not sure American composer Emmylou Deemer had a specific declamation in mind when she wrote the piece we're going to hear next, called Declamation, but she translated the rhetorical patterns of declamation into music. From the annual Aspen Music Festival 4th of July concert, here's the Aspen Festival Band led by Lawrence Isaacson, with music for brass and percussion by Emmylou Deemer. Declamation.

0: Aspen, Colorado really goes all out for Independence Day. Multi-day celebration with races, a kids' bicycle parade, and an old-school downtown parade with floats and marching bands, picnics, carnivals, and a big old concert at the Klein Music Tent with the Aspen Music Festival. Lawrence Isaacson led the Aspen Music Festival and School Band in two pieces. We just heard the Liberty Fanfare by John Williams, and before that, Declamation by Emma Lou Deemer. In a moment, we hold these truths to be self-evident. 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

July 4th, 1776. The Declaration of Independence was adopted in Philadelphia, Pennsylvania. The founding document of the United States declared the independent sovereignty of the 13 colonies and shared some of the basic principles of democracy on which our nation was established: life, liberty, and the pursuit of happiness. Now, 250 years into the existence of our country, many people are reflecting on how these principles are still reflected in our time and asking, what does our nation stand for? What is the American dream? Composer Patricia Leonard was commissioned to write a piece for this momentous 250th anniversary, and she created what she calls crypto points, or musical codes, by transforming the words dream and dreamer into musical pitches. Leonard used those sequences to create different textures and wove in a popular Irish tune from the Revolutionary War called Johnny Has Gone for a Soldier. Her goal was to reflect the vulnerability and persistence at the heart of the American dream, and to reflect on the conflict and sacrifices that have gone hand in hand with the development of the nation. This is the world premiere performance of Persistence of the Dream by Patricia Leonard. Anthony Parnther leading the ensemble Rocco in concert in Houston, Texas.

new music called Persistence of the Dream by Patricia Leonard. We heard the world premiere performance from a concert in Houston, Texas. Anthony Panther led Rocco as part of the Albert and Margaret Alkeck Foundation in concert series. Patricia Leonard was asked to write that piece in honor of the 250th anniversary of the Declaration of Independence. When she wrote that music, she reflected on the vulnerability and persistence inherent in the American dream. Leonard says her music, quote, seeks to honor the resilience of memory of those who endure separation and sacrifice, and of the American dream that continues to guide and challenge us. In a moment, what if the great emancipator is not resting in peace? 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

Imagine Abraham Lincoln so disturbed by the state of the world that he rises from the grave and wanders the streets of his town, lamenting about the tragedies of the modern world, about how his peacemaking efforts were for nothing. That's the theme of a poem written in 1914, right at the beginning of World War I, by Vachel Lindsay. It's called Abraham Lincoln Walks at Midnight. That poem made an impression on composer Florence Price, who used Lindsay's text for her cantata of the same name. We don't know exactly when Florence Price wrote this work, but we do know it didn't get its premiere until just a few years ago. And now, ensembles are reaching for this piece as they find its message as relevant as ever. Let's hear the world premiere recording. John Jetter conducting the Malmö Opera Orchestra and Chorus, with Sara Świetlicki as the featured soprano. Abraham Lincoln Walks at Midnight by Florence Price.

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0: a bronzed lank man, his suit of ancient black, a famous high top hat and plain worn shawl make him the quaint, great figure that men love, the prairie lawyer, master of us all. That's part of a poem called Abraham Lincoln Walks at Midnight, written in 1914 by Vachel Lindsay. The ghost of Abraham Lincoln wanders the streets of, presumably, Springfield, Illinois, unable to rest and burdened by the tragedies of the modern world. He's brokenhearted and grief-stricken that the world is still full of war. Composer Florence Price wrote a cantata using Lindsay's poem. We don't know when she wrote it, because like the majority of Florence Price's works, the cantata went missing and was just rediscovered in 2009. We heard the world premiere recording made just last year. John Jetter conducted the Malmö Opera Orchestra and Chorus. Sarah Svietlicki was the featured soloist. Abraham Lincoln Walks at Midnight by Florence Price. Our technical director here at PT is Craig Thorson. Gene Barron is our technical producer. Our director of media production and operations is Elizabeth Iverson. The senior director of media operations for APM is Josh Kubasta. We had engineering help this week from Michael DeMarc and Josh Savageau. I'm Valerie Kaler. 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
1: 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Good Sunday evening, I'm David Ginder. I have Long Long playing Handel in 10 minutes. It's a Wilhelm Kempf arrangement. Tchaikovsky's Orchestral Suite No. 2, right after Long Long. And here is a Vivaldi Violin Concerto, Opus 8 No. 10. 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